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2: Howdy, America. Welcome inside the air-conditioned, neon-lit Kelly Ranch Studios of Retro Country USA. I'm your host, Big Steve Kelly, and if you've got a sweet tooth for those rich, buttery harmonies from the greatest eras of country music, well, you're in the right place, parked in the right pasture. This weekend, we're dedicating all 2 hours to the powerhouse vocal groups of the 90s and early 2000s. I'm talking about bands with more members than my ex-wife has lawyers, and harmonies tighter than my jeans after a trip to the all-you-can-eat rib buffet. Oh, you know what? That's an awesome place. I love that place. Anyway, let's kick things off today with a band that practically owned the 90s. Lead singer Mark Miller had dance moves that looked like a grasshopper on a hot skillet. From 1992, it's Sawyer Brown with a track that ricocheted and rocketed straight to number

1992 here on Retro Country USA. Oh yeah, some girls do and some girls don't. But Big Steve definitely can't dance like that anymore without throwing out a hip or something. Well, let's keep the momentum going with a piece of history. This next band made history by becoming the first country group ever to have their debut single go all the way to number one. From 1991, here is Diamond Rio. It was

Tennessee River Boys, the harmony of Diamond Rio here on Retro Country USA. What a tune. Speaking of great harmonies, this next group hails from Muscle Shoals, Alabama, and they knew exactly how to craft a melody that kind of stays stuck in your head longer than a bad habit. Marty Raybon and the Boys stayed at the top of the charts for three whole weeks back in the summer of 1990 with this one. Here's Shenandoah.

Man, talking about bringing back some memories. A great song there. I tried to tell my dog next to you, next to me, and on the couch last night, but he had just hogged up all the cushions. Let's turn it up a notch with a group formed by Henry Paul. Their debut single in late 1993 featured a mandolin that you could recognize from a mile away just from the intro. Here's Black Hawk.

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That's some pure poetry right there on Retro Country USA. I'm Big Steve Kelly, and if you tuned into country radio back in 1996, you could not escape this next band. They went through a few changes, name changes, originally called Texasy, but as Lone Star, they struck absolute gold. This song is about a guy waiting by the phone. Remember landlines, guys? Well, remember, you couldn't take your phone to the bathroom? Good times. Here's No News on Retro Country USA.

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3: 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Big Mama Thornton stood at the center of that evolution. In 1952, she recorded the original Hound Dog, years before Elvis Presley made it famous. Her version was raw, fearless, commanding, and full of attitude. Big Mama Thornton didn't just sing the blues, she lived them. Her influence can still be heard through generations of artists from Little Richard and Tina Turner to Prince and Lenny Kravitz. 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
0: for Lone Star in 1990. You've got it on Retro Country USA, and I'm Big Steve Kelly in the Kelly Ranch Studios. Phew. It's me every time. I'm not crying. It's just allergies. It's pollen. But it's beautiful music. Let's keep the tearjerkers rolling now with Diamond Rio. In late 2000, they released a song that became an unintended anthem of healing across the nation. It's a beautiful reminder to cherish every single moment. Here's One More Day.

0: 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I'm Big Steve Kelly, and up next, a country mile of music filled with more great music by the greatest vocal groups in country music.
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4: 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Big Mama Thornton didn't just sing the blues, she lived them. Her influence can still be heard through generations of artists from Little Richard and Tina Turner to Prince and Lenny Kravitz. 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
9: Monday will be sunny with a high near 73 and light winds shifting to west-northwest at 6 miles per hour in the afternoon. Overnight, mostly clear with a low around 55. Tuesday brings an 80% chance of showers and thunderstorms after 1 p.m., with a high near 77 and southwest, winds up to 15 miles per hour, gusting to 25. Rain amounts will be light, except in thunderstorms. Tuesday night, a 50% chance of showers and storms ending around 1 a.m., then partly cloudy and near 57. For more, go to myradiolink.com.
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Good luck trying to keep your feet still during that one. Highway 101 on Retro Country USA. I'm Big Steve Kelly here. Let's head back over to the Sawyer Brown catalog. In 1993, they gave us an anthem thanking the good Lord for the ladies who love us despite our faults. And believe me, Big Steve has plenty of faults.

Big Steve Kelly. Let's keep the honky-tonk theme going with a song that celebrates women who prefer diner food over caviar and blue jeans over ballroom gowns. In 1993, this track became an absolute anthem for the regular folks. Here's Confederate Railroad's Trashy Women.

They were the artist of the decade for the 80s, but kept cranking out the hits into the 90s too. Alabama, right here on Retro Country USA with Big Steve. And the only thing better than an Alabama song is two Alabama songs. Here's Born Country.

Retro Country USA, the greatest country hits of all time every weekend. I'm Big Steve, and this band that formed in 1998 but truly blew the doors off country radio in 2005 with a swampy four-part harmony track that celebrated small-town roots. Here's

0: 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I liked it on Facebook.
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Silk. Here's Blackhawk on Retro Country USA. I'm your host, Big Steve Kelly. Now let's talk about Restless Heart. They were pioneers of the pop country crossover sound in the 80s, but in 1992, they released a track featuring an incredibly haunting vocal performance. Interestingly enough, the regular lead singer Larry Stewart had just left the band, so drummer John Dittrich stepped up to the microphone and absolutely knocked it out of the park in 1992. Here's

0: This is the Beat of 250, and we're celebrating Black Music Month, a celebration of the legacy, creativity, and global influence of black music. Today we celebrate Big Mama Thornton, a powerhouse whose voice helped shape blues, rhythm and blues, and rock and roll. Before rock became a global sound, its roots lived in black music traditions, born from struggle, survival, and spirit. Big Mama Thornton stood at the center of that evolution. In 1952, she recorded the original Hound Dog, years before Elvis Presley made it famous. Her version was raw, fearless, commanding, and full of attitude. Big Mama Thornton didn't just sing the blues, she lived them. Her influence can still be heard through generations of artists, from Little Richard and Tina Turner to Prince and Lenny Kravitz. Today, during Black Music Month, we honor one of music's true pioneers and architects of American music.
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11: The greatest country hits from the 90s in 2K.

Spirits of the Mississippi on Retro Country USA. I'm Big Steve Kelly. Love your dogs, folks. They truly are man's best friend. Now let's pivot from a tearjerker to a song that is pure, unadulterated fun. Back in 1994, the boys from Shenandoah saw an infomercial late at night for a line dancing videotape. They laughed so hard they decided to write a song about it. And the result? A number one smash. If Bubba can dance,

0: And well, the truth is, we've all got a little Bubba in us all. I'm Big Steve Kelly. This is Retro Country USA. And there's more music and memories coming right up next.
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10: Monday will be sunny with a high near 73 and light winds shifting to west-northwest at 6 miles per hour in the afternoon. Overnight, mostly clear with a low around 55. Tuesday brings an 80% chance of showers and thunderstorms after 1 p.m. with a high near 77 and southwest winds up to 15 miles per hour, gusting to 25. Rain amounts will be light except in thunderstorms. Tuesday night, a 50% chance of showers and storms ending around 1 a.m., then partly cloudy and near 57. 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

inspired by a famous tagline from a Calgon commercial. Remember? Calgon, take me away. Another true story. I'm Big Steve Kelly on Retro Country USA, and to close us out this weekend, a song that was used as a promo music for the TV series, The West Wing.

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10: Monday will be sunny and warm with a high near 73 and a light west northwest wind. Monday night stays mostly clear with a low around 55. Showers and possible thunderstorms arrive Tuesday afternoon with a high near 77 and gusty southwest winds up to 25 miles per hour. The chance of rain is 80%. For more, go to myradiolink.com.
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13: Monday will be sunny with a high near 73 and light west-northwest winds. Tuesday brings a chance of showers, then showers and thunderstorms likely after 1 p.m. Highs near 77 with southwest winds up to 15 miles per hour and gusts to 25. Overnight, a chance of storms continues before 10 p.m., then partly cloudy with lows around 57. For more, go to myradiolink.com.
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7: Monday will be sunny with a high near 73 and light west northwest winds. Monday night stays mostly clear with a low around 55. Tuesday brings an 80% chance of showers and thunderstorms after 1 p.m. High near 77 with southwest winds 8 to 15 miles per hour, gusts up to 25 miles per hour. Tuesday night, a 50% chance of showers and thunderstorms before 10 p.m., then showers possible until 1 a.m. Low around 57. For more, go to myradiolink.com.
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Montana sky. Driven up and down the coast a few times, London, Paris, paradise. 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And damn, babe.

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10: Monday will be sunny with a high near 73 and light northwest winds. Overnight, skies remain mostly clear with a low around 55. Tuesday brings a chance of showers with thunderstorms likely after 1 p.m. High near 77, southwest winds up to 15 miles per hour, gusting to 25. Rain chance is 80%. For more, go to myradiolink.com.
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9: Monday will be sunny with a high near 73. Winds start calm, then shift to west-northwest at 5 to 7 miles per hour. Overnight, mostly clear skies with a low around 55. Tuesday brings showers and possible thunderstorms after 1 p.m., high near 77. Southwest winds increase to 15 miles per hour, gusting to 25. Rain chance is 80%. Tuesday night, a 50% chance of showers and thunderstorms before 10 p.m., then clearing with a low around 57. For more, go to myradiolink.com.
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12: Monday will be sunny with a high near 74 and a light west-northwest wind in the afternoon. Monday night stays mostly clear, dropping to around 56. Tuesday brings a 70% chance of showers and thunderstorms after 4 p.m., with a high near 76 and southwest wind gusts up to 24 miles per hour. For more, go to myradiolink.com.
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12: Monday will be sunny with a high near 74 and light winds shifting to west-northwest. Tuesday brings a 70% chance of showers and thunderstorms, especially after 4 p.m., with southwest winds up to 24 miles per hour. 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
11: Monday will be sunny with a high near 74 and a light west northwest breeze. Overnight lows drop to around 56. Tuesday brings a 70% chance of showers and thunderstorms by afternoon, with highs near 76 and gusty southwest winds up to 24 miles per hour. 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
13: Well, good Monday morning. I'm Jeff Talley. This is the morning edition of the Cromwell Ag Radio Network. It is brought to you by Rural King, America's farm and home store. Well, a little difference in the marketplace, perhaps between Friday and today. And the issue is the president suggesting there is a deal, a memorandum of understanding.

0: premium would come out of the market is seeing corn, wheat, and soy coming lower. On Friday, row crop futures were steady for the most part, but were again pressured off of early highs, partly due to bearish energy influences of a U.S.-Iran agreement. Though all the details are still not known, senior Trump administration officials saying it includes an end to Iran's nuclear program, and that is said to be a part of the agreement, but the actual text has yet to be released. The story will unfold as we move further on. As for the fundamentals of the size of the crop with weather, that continues to bear down on the market. July corn for all of last week was down 4¾ cents. December corn down 5¾. July soybeans down 8. November soybeans down 5½. July Chicago wheat was up 4½ cents a bushel last week. Coming up, our guest is Arlen Suderman of StoneX. He's next here on the Morning Edition of the Cromwell Ag Radio Network.
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0: Good Monday morning. I'm Jeff Daly. This is the Morning Edition of the Cromwell Ag Radio Network. Arlen Suderman is with us of StoneX. I'll just tell you up front, our conversation is taking place on Friday after the close of the market. So there's a whole weekend that will have taken place. Sometimes it's weather that thwarts the position of the market, and sometimes it's geopolitical. And in this case, we've had plenty of geopolitical going on, especially between Israel, the U.S., and Iran. Arlen, at the time of our conversation, we don't have all the dotted I's and cross T's and punctuation that's been checked, but apparently, again, some sort of a deal between the U.S. and Iran that would open the strait and that would allow the blockade of Iranian ports to be eased. Is the market paying as much attention to this, or is this kind of like the story of the little boy and crying wolf?
7: I think the energy markets are paying attention to it, and to some extent the equity markets are paying attention to it. The grain and oil seed markets and the money flow in.

0: and out of that, those markets are being influenced by that, but they're also getting tired of it and just going to let it sort itself out, and to a great extent are trading seasonal factors, which means weather and crop conditions and things like that, which right now we don't have a widespread threat for the Midwest. So that's a factor. But keep in mind how far we've fallen in our prices. And so when we normally take a big drop in late June or into July, you know, I think it's a legitimate question. Have we taken that drop already? Or is there more downside? You know, I don't have the answer to that. If I did, I'd probably be on a beach someplace. But that's what we got to watch. We came down to some key support levels in some of the markets. One of those being December corn at 440 area, which has held that contract several other times. It's got down to that level. We probed below it Thursday night, Friday morning, and then bounced above it and kind of settled right at it. What do we do this week? I think that's going to be critical. But when it comes to your original question on the geopolitical, long-term, it's a much bigger factor than short-term, because long-term, it's going to make an impact on where we go with energy prices, where we go with fertilizer supplies and prices for 2027, and that'll have big long-term implications.
1: So I'm doing what a network person would do. I'm going to say the same thing you just said. But if I summarize what you just pointed out, yes, it has an effect, but in terms of the commodity market, corn, soybeans, and wheat, the relationship between the U.S. and Iran at this point is not as big as some of the fundamentals that we have been seeing and the seasonal trends that we are seeing.
0: Yeah, absolutely. That's why you're in radio. You say it better than I do, but you're right. You're exactly right.
1: So let's talk fundamentals. In terms of weather, do you see a threat? Is there a threat that is mentioned for the U.S. crop or for the crop in the Southern Hemisphere about supplies and how the coming harvests are going to be?
0: No, really don't. You look at Argentina, their corn harvest is approaching the midway point. Soybean harvest is essentially done. USDA raising the production estimates for both, just reflecting the fact that the yields are coming in very good. Brazil, it's early in the grain fill and maturation process for the Safrinha corn crop. There are pockets of Brazil where drought has dried the crop up. You probably see pictures of that on social media. But the overall crop is big, as was exemplified by USDA raising its production estimate by another 3 million metric tons on Thursday. So between Argentina and Brazil, their crops went up, their corn crops went up by another 5 million metric tons. Soybean crops already harvested, we already know that's a big crop and know what that's at. Here in the United States, when you get in an El Nino pattern, you don't get consistent rains everywhere. So you're going to have pockets where there will always be those people who are missing out on the rain somewhere. But the overall pattern tends to be more mild, even though we just came through a heat period. And cluster thunderstorms moving northwest to southeast. And so eventually most people get rain and you tend to get good yields. And so far we're seeing that pattern develop. And so no widespread problems or evidence of such at this point yet.
1: All right. So, coming from another angle, the El Nino apparently is already in place and expected to build. And I noted some climate individuals out of Argentina suggesting that normally, or in the cycle of El Ninos, it traditionally favors the Argentine crop. In fact, one of the last times that they had a record production near 60 million metric tons, it was during an El Nino year that weather favors them. So either in the near term with U.S. corn and soybeans rated close to two-thirds good to excellent, and with the crop that will be planted in Brazil and especially in Argentina, suggesting that weather's really not going to be an issue for them in the eyes of the trade.
0: Yeah, and that'll be for the next coming year's crop as we're just getting into this El Nino now. And I think it's important, and credit Eric Snodgrass for this analysis. This is developing into more of an east-based El Nino, meaning most of the warmth in the equatorial Pacific is focused more to the eastern Pacific. And so he did a study and put together a composite of what tends to happen in those years, because it is a different weather pattern that comes out of that type of a setup. And it does tend to, in the July to September time period, which is the time leading up to the planting season for the 27 crops and really setting the table for their growing season, tends to see above normal precipitation across most of Brazil's growing areas, most of Paraguay's growing areas, most of Uruguay's growing areas, and most of Argentina's crop growing areas.
1: So then, most recently, over last week, the Department of Agriculture offered its monthly supply demand report. No significant changes in the U.S. We can talk about that. But from the global perspective, even adding on to the bearish fire in the fact of a larger crop out of Brazil and Argentina, corn and soy.
0: Yeah, and I thought the most interesting thing was we had to actually do some digging to find out where did this number come from. Is we saw in the current marketing year a 14 million metric ton jump in global production, and in the next marketing year another 5 million metric ton jump. So where did that come from? And we started sorting through, okay, I mentioned the 5 million metric tons of corn increase in Argentina and Brazil combined. Where's the other nine? And it turns out it basically comes from India, which its production is small enough it doesn't even get listed out, separated out. It's in the category of other countries. But India saw a 20% jump in its production, almost 9 million metric tons in this report for the current marketing year. It's about over in a 5 million metric ton increase for next year, because it is increasing its corn ethanol production. It's up as 20% blend in gasoline now. It had been depending on sugar-based ethanol, and is now it grinds about 29% of its corn crop into ethanol, which makes up about 40% of its total ethanol production. And with fertilizer prices being subsidized in India, farmers have all the incentive to continue to expand production, making it more available for the ethanol industry there. So we found that interesting. That continues to reflect the pattern we're seeing globally with other countries increasing their ethanol blends as well. A lot of them using corn, but using it for ethanol, and allows the United States to continue to grab a larger and larger market share of the global export market as they do so.
1: Arlen Suderman is with us this week. He's with StoneX. When you look at the commodity trade and the items that surround it, there's a whole lot of food for the bears. Is there any hope for the bulls, and how hard have we technically challenged this market? Those are points we'll discuss after the break here on the Morning Edition on the Cromwell Ag Radio Network.
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1: Good morning and welcome back to the Morning Edition. Arlen Suderman is with us of Stone X. Arlen, you alluded to this earlier, and I want to bring it to you now. If we look at seasonalities in the market, here we are after May. We're into June, not to the reproductive phase yet in crops, but in the vegetative stage. And at this point, things are looking pretty good. When are the seasonalities, and what do they say traditionally about crops and crop prices?
0: Well, when we look at December corn futures, we do tend to go lower in the month of June. Some years we'll peak out in kind of mid-June. Some years we start early June. It depends on what the crop looks like, what the weather pattern looks like. Then when we get to the July 4th weekend, that's a pivot point. If the July 4th weekend leads funds to believe that there's going to be the type of weather problem that is going to drop new crop ending stocks below a 10% stocks to use ratio, then December corn pivots back higher again from that point, and it'll be choppy, but it will overall trend higher into contract expiration. If it's greater than 10%, in other words, no major weather threat seen at that point, then December corn tends to continue trending lower into expiration. So that's a key to keep in mind around that 4th of July weekend. So far, we're following the seasonality of that 4th of July weekend. The forecast models are peering through the pollination period, gives the trade a good view of, okay, are we going to have a problem with pollination or not? When it comes to soybeans, it's very similar. Except for we can sometimes start that break lower a little bit later, but the pivotal point, the pivotal number to follow is not 10% stocks to use ratio, it's 5% stocks to use ratio. And whether we see any type of weather problem that might drop those new crop ending stocks below 5% or it remains above it. And if it's above it, continues to trend down lower toward expiration. If it's below 5%, tend to trend higher into harvest and then break with the harvest.
1: You mentioned areas of support, and in December 26, corn, $4.40 a bushel. What does that mean to the market? And in this cycle, with the elements that have stacked up, larger crop out of the southern hemisphere, a crop that is planted and it is growing well, Iowa over 80% good to excellent for their corn crop. How significant is this 440, and what happens if we break it?
0: Yeah, we've tested it several other times during the life of the contract and came close to testing it one or two other times. And each time we found buying at that area, signifying that the market felt like there was value in December corn at that level. We're now testing it again. This week will be critical. And if the market interprets the current fundamentals as, hey, there's no reason to hold this, we got adequate supplies of corn, and we break through it, then there's air underneath the market and we're vulnerable. And over the last several years, there's been a tendency to drop below and probe below $4 at times. Will that happen this year? That's yet to be seen, but that's a risk that we face. If it holds, then that gives confidence again for end users to come in and buy, gives confidence to speculative traders to buy, and you tend to establish that sideways trading range above it. So that's a critical level now that we're currently testing.
1: So what's the mark below 440? Break that. What's the next area of support? Is it $4 or is there something between 440 and 4?
0: But you can look at some of that around 4.25 or so, but psychologically $4 is the big one at that point.
1: All right. For soybeans, a similar situation. The November on Friday afternoon at 11:32 a bushel. Are there areas where we're seeing support? Have we done technical damage in soybeans that may be hard to repair?
0: We have. We are approaching an area of support about 14 or 15 cents below where we're currently at. So I think that's going to be key to hold. It's not as well defined as what the 440 level is for December corn. But that'll be the next thing that the traders will be watching to see how it holds up. Fundamentally, November soybeans has support right now from the strong biofuel program. The next key question is the June 30th acreage report. Do we see a significant amount of additional acres come into soybeans away from corn? Now, for corn, I think to really change the picture, you gotta lose 2 million or more acres. For soybeans, it comes down to how does this intertwine with what does China do? China promised to buy 25 million metric tons in the next marketing year. USDA's balance sheet seems to assume they actually take about 15 of that 25 million. So with that, we get some added support unless we get a lot of acres. Another 2 million acres on top of that, they take 15, and that tends to be bearish. If China buys all 25 million metric tons, I don't care how many acres we add in June 30th, we're not going to have enough soybeans. And so the market will have to ration that demand. If they don't buy any soybeans, then you got a very bearish situation. So the acreage situation goes together with what does China do. We know we've got a strong biofuel program, but that's known. Now the question is, what does China do and what does the acreage do? And the biggest question of that is, what does China do? They really hold the trump card on the future of the soybean market here with what they do. That decision that China does will not be economic. It'll be political. And political decisions are hard to predict.
1: So right now, for the month of June, the market sees Brazilian beans a dollar cheaper than ours. But when you move out to July, it's closer to 30 cents. So does that easing in terms of price make it easier to make that political decision? Or should we just simply expect that it's going to be end of the harvest before we see the Chinese step up?
0: As many soybeans as Brazil has right now, I would anticipate that they're going to remain cheaper than U.S. supplied beans landed at the port in China all the way through the end of the calendar year and into next year. So from a crusher standpoint, the crushers in China are value buyers, and they're going to tend to want to favor Brazilian soybeans as well as Argentine beans, etc. So if their beans are bought, it's going to have to be primarily by Sinograin, the state grain buyer, put into the reserve and then auctioned out of the reserve. They'd have to be auctioned at a price less than what Brazil could get them. Now, Chinese crushers have started to buy soybeans for next year. They bought over 9 million metric tons of soybeans from Brazil already. They bought some for September and October delivery, and they bought quite a few for February, March, April delivery of next year. They haven't bought a lot. They haven't bought any virtually yet for November, December, January. So Why are they waiting for it? They're probably waiting to see if Sinograin buys soybeans that they don't have room for in a reserve. And so therefore they dump soybeans out of the reserve at cheaper levels than what the crushers can get them from Brazil. They're waiting to see if that happens, because I don't think they know yet either, the crushers in China. And that's what they're waiting. That means we still have the opportunity. We just don't know if the Chinese government's going to do it or not. And it's going to come down to a political decision. I do not see U.S. beans being priced cheaper than Brazilian soybeans based on what we currently know about each country's supply of beans.
1: Well, I know it ain't over till it's over, and I'm the eternal optimist that comes from the farm boy in me, but I'm looking for some piece of bullish news that could drive this market. And unless it's a dramatic change in the weather for an extended period of time, some unforeseen export demand or increase in domestic use, it looks to me like this is a supply-driven market, and that direction is sideways at best.
0: I would agree with that. And so if you're looking for what could that export-based thing be, and I told the story on soybeans already, it's, you know, how much does Sinograin buy? It's the same thing for corn. If you look at that new crop balance sheet, okay, we're looking at roughly a 2 billion carryout. That is nothing bullish about that. But what, you know, China agreed to 17 billion in new crop purchases, bag products on top of soybean purchases. So what if they choose to meet part of that 17 billion by buying U.S. corn? They don't need the corn, but they have room for the corn. So what if they buy 5, 6, 7 million metric tons of corn? All of a sudden you start pulling that corn and new crop ending stocks estimate closer to the 10% level that I mentioned earlier in our conversation. And if they buy 10 million metric tons, then you're getting real close to it. And so China is really the primary factor on the demand side that could change things. So weather on the supply side, China on the demand side.
1: So last question, and we're out of time, but when do the funds that are long start to cash in?
0: Well, with some cash in because of the Iran war, and now they're on the cusp of possibly going short again, particularly vulnerable in the corn and wheat side. And they'll be monitoring the situation in Iran. If, in fact, we have continued to have problems with the Strait of Hormuz, probably on the fertilizer story would be the next thing to watch for the 2027 crop. We're already seeing some evidence that some customers are starting to buy ahead their 2026-27 corn needs. So that's starting to get things geared up a little bit, maybe providing some underlying support in the corn market. The soybean market, I think we may see something similar as well, but we'll see, less certain to there. So if there's not a weather threat, it may be third or fourth quarter this year before we see things maybe led by corn and wheat.
1: Arlen Suderman with us of StoneX. I'm Jeff Talley. This is the Morning Edition of the Cromwell Ag Radio Network.
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14: Good morning. Welcome back to the Morning Edition. Your forecast today calls for a sunny sky with a high 74. Tonight, mostly clear and a low of 56. And then tomorrow, we're back to a chance of rain. In fact, a 70% chance for showers and thunderstorms as we move into the afternoon. We'll start sunny and then clouds build with an opportunity for rain. Tomorrow's high in the mid-70s. 30% chance of rain tomorrow night and a 50% chance of rain on Wednesday. A near 100% chance of rain Wednesday night. And then back to sunshine for Thursday and for Friday.
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1: 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President Trump says that the United States has reached an agreement with Iran, making a significant development in the ongoing diplomatic efforts. In a post on Truth Social, the president declared the removal of the U.S. naval blockade on Iran, allowing the Strait of Hormuz to reopen. The agreement is set to be formally signed this Friday in Switzerland. The deal will initiate a 60-day period for further negotiations on Iran's nuclear program, including discussions on enriched uranium stockpiles. The state of Illinois has banned the sale of intoxicating hemp to minors, and the ban takes effect immediately for people under the age of 21. That includes products such as Delta 8, THCP, and HHC. The legislation follows reports of minors ingesting misleading or poorly labeled products. Coming up in the business week ahead, the focus will be on the Federal Reserve's looming interest rate decision. The Federal Open Market Committee opens a two-day policy meeting tomorrow with the announcement on rates coming on Wednesday. It will be the first meeting with new Fed Chairman Kevin Warsh at the helm after he replaced Jerome Powell. Warsh has promised to bring regime change to the nation's central bank, although it's expected that the key interest rate will remain unchanged for now. 6:03, sports is next.
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1: 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The Carolina Hurricanes are Stanley Cup champions. They shut out the Vegas Golden Knights 3-0 to win the series 4-2. It is the franchise's first Stanley Cup since 2006. Rod Brindamore becomes the first person in NHL history to win the Stanley Cup as a team's captain and as head coach. At the Men's College World Series yesterday, Troy rallied to beat Ole Miss 12-8 in an elimination game. In the nightcap, North Carolina beat West Virginia 5-2 to remain unbeaten. The Trojans and Mountaineers will play an elimination game today, as will Alabama and Texas. Oklahoma takes on Georgia in a winner's bracket game today. The forecast from the National Weather Service is beautiful. Sunny today. It's the Joe Nichols song, Sunny and 75. Mostly clear tonight with a low of 57. Showers and thunderstorms likely tomorrow with a high of 76. Well, we can't go a couple days without rain, can we? But at least it's mild. It's nice. 56 right now. 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

101.3 WMCI, George Burge and Luke Bryan with Ride, Ride, Ride. Riley Green, Megan Maroney, and Joe Diffie. Pickup band at the top of that extended set. 56 right now, nice and cool this morning. Sunny and 75 today. Mostly clear and 57 for tonight. We've got rain and possibly a thunderstorm tomorrow with a high of 76. Showers could linger into tomorrow night. And then there's another round of afternoon showers and possibly a thunderstorm Wednesday. Warm it up a little bit to about 82. 56 right now, WMCI and Niemeyer Kubota and Repair Service salute this morning's trio of heroes. Three more who became partners in hope during our 25th annual St. Jude Radiothon. Catherine from Mattoon, Patricia from Sickle, and Shannon from Vandalia. Thank you all for getting us one step closer to a cure.

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0: 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Two people are dead after a plane carrying a group of skydivers went down yesterday in Missouri. It happened near the Butler Memorial Airport, about 60 miles south of Kansas City. There were no survivors. Bates County Sheriff Chad Anderson says the crash is being treated as an accident with no sign of criminality involved. The United Kingdom is banning social media for children under 16. The new rules could take effect as soon as next year. The ban would include platforms like Snapchat, TikTok, YouTube, Instagram, Facebook, and X. The ban will be modeled after a similar law passed here in Australia, but aims to go further. It could also block live streaming and chatting with strangers. The UK is also looking at possibly imposing curfews to limit online activity. The number of confirmed cases of New World screwworm in the U.S. is up to 12. The screwworm is a parasitic fly that attacks warm-blooded livestock, wildlife, and pets, posing a real threat to agriculture. So far, 11 cases have been found in Texas and one in New Mexico. Texas Governor Greg Abbott has declared a state of disaster, and the U.S. Department of Agriculture is working to fight the spread. 6:33, sports is next, brought to you by Auto Truck and Farm Repair in Mattoon.
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0: 25 till 7, WMCI Sports Time. The Cubs failed to complete a weekend sweep of the Giants with a 5-1 loss. Colin Ray was charged with his fifth loss in relief. The Cardinals dropped the finale of their series with the Twins 5-4. George Soriano surrendered a go-ahead double in the bottom of the eighth and took the loss in relief. Alec Burleson and J.J. Weatherholt both homered for St. Louis. It was a rough weekend for the Cardinals' bullpen. In 9-plus innings, they gave up 10 runs, 11 hits, 3 home runs, and walked 7 batters. Their combined ERA was 9.31. The White Sox earned an impressive 3-game series win after taking down the Dodgers 6-4. Colson Montgomery and Chase Meidroff hit 2-run homers as Chicago scored all of its runs in the 6th inning. Eric Fetty earned his second win with 2 2/3 scoreless innings out of the bullpen. The forecast from the National Weather Service: sunny today with a high of 75, mostly clear, overnight low 57, showers and thunderstorms likely tomorrow with a high of 76. It's 56 right now. 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

0: 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Newcomer Charles Wesley Godden with Better Than That, Better That Way, duh. And Chicken Fried from the Zac Brown Band. Sunny today with a high of 76. Mostly clear and 57 tonight. Showers and thunderstorms are likely tomorrow with a high of 76. We might get into a bit of a rain pattern. We've got rain tomorrow night, afternoon showers, possibly a thunderstorm on Wednesday. It's going to warm up to 82, and then it's going backwards again. Showers and possibly a thunderstorm Wednesday night with a low of 67 and upper 70s for highs Thursday and Friday with sunshine. 56 right now. Well, it's all about Dad this week as we head toward Father's Day. Father's Day is also the first day of summer, by the way. Huge Father's Day prize pack up for grabs worth more than $1,200. Have you checked it out yet? 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Got to be at least 18, but you can register as many times as you like. You need to hurry because the winner will be announced on Friday. Jeff Nally's Early Morning Ag Update brought to you by Matt Bennett at agmarket.net. Coming up next.
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6: I'm Jeff Nally on the Cromwell Ag Radio Network. President Donald Trump announcing a deal with Iran yesterday involving the reopening of the Strait of Hormuz. Trump wrote on Truth Social, quote, "The deal is with the Islamic Republic of Iran is now complete." He continued, "Congratulations to all. I hereby fully authorize the toll-free opening of the Strait of Hormuz. Simultaneously herewith authorize the immediate removal of the United States blockade." The president said, quote, "Ships of the world, start your engines and let the oil flow." The Pakistani prime minister said on X that both sides have declared the immediate and permanent termination of military operations on all fronts, including in Lebanon. The strait has effectively been closed to ships from the U.S. and around the world for the last 100 days. Some fuel and fertilizer prices have eased a bit lately, but still are elevated. Trump has told family farmers struggling to stay afloat that surging inflation would fall rapidly when the conflict ends and the strait reopens. The potential of a worsening economy if the war continued certainly had made Republicans nervous ahead of the high-stakes congressional and state elections coming in November. We saw crude oil prices fall in the overnight, whether the international standard or the WTI base, near $83 a barrel. In the realm of politics, the announcement could help to revive the present sagging poll numbers, showing Trump continuing to lose support among voters as the midterm election edges closer. The president's approval rating hit 42% at a poll from NBC News released on the 14th, 57% of voters disapproving. Republicans continue to support the president, 82% approving of the job he's doing, 58% strongly. In March, 63% said they strongly approved. His approval rating, though, with rural Americans hit a new low of 50% and fell to 39% overall, according to a Reuters Ipsos poll. The number of screwworm cases in the U.S. has grown over the weekend. The Agriculture Department's count of confirmed New World screwworm cases at 12 new cases appearing in Texas, Tom Green, Sutton, Edwards, and Zalva counties. The agency confirming 3 cases in cattle, 1 in goats on Thursday, 1 case in sheep Friday, that according to its online tracker. On Friday, the Department of Energy posted the latest version of the 45Z-CF GREET model. The model includes changes to the 45Z Clean Fuel Production Credit signed into law in July of 25 that became effective at the start of the year, including deductions of indirect land use change and ineligible fuels made from feedstock sourced outside the United States, Mexico, and Canada. Kirk Kavarik of Clean Fuels Alliance America, their Vice President of Federal Affairs, said, "We appreciate the Department of Energy and the Argonne National Labs working together to provide this timely update." Kavarik said, quote, "This increased certainty will help our industry achieve the administration's goals of generating more domestic energy and creating a new domestic market." Jeff Cooper with the Renewable Fuels Association said, quote, "We are grateful to see the Department of Energy has released the updated life cycle analysis model to reflect changes from the One Big Beautiful Bill Act. We look forward to renewing the model thoroughly and helping our members move forward with it." Last week, Kansas Republican Senator Roger Marshall withdrew his support for legislation that would nullify state animal welfare regulations, including California's Proposition 12. That checks Farm News. I'm Jeff Daly on the Cromwell Ag Radio Network.
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1: 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An Ameren employee was taken to the hospital in critical condition after an accident on the job Friday in Decatur. Firefighters responded to the scene where the lineman was hanging from a utility pole in the area of 4th Drive and South Shores Avenue around 7 p.m. When crews arrived, the other Ameren employees were working to help the worker down, but he appeared to be unresponsive. Eventually, the Ameren employees got the worker down and firefighters tried to resuscitate him. He was taken to a nearby hospital in critical condition. There has been no update as of this morning on his current condition. The Obama Presidential Center is facing new scrutiny over a promised $470 million financial reserve intended to protect taxpayers. The Obama Foundation has reportedly deposited just $1 million into the fund, even as several subcontractors say they're still owed millions for work on the project. Some contractors say unpaid bills have left them facing serious financial hardship, while many say taxpayers could indeed be exposed if the project encounters future financial problems. Spencer Pratt is joining forces with L.A. Mayor Karen Bass's brother, Kenneth, in legal action stemming from the devastating Palisades fire last year. Pratt lost his home in the fire and already sued the city, while Bass and his wife recently joined a class action lawsuit against Los Angeles and its Department of Water and Power after their Malibu home was destroyed. The legal battle adds another twist to Pratt's ongoing feud with Mayor Bass, whom he criticized heavily during his recent mayoral campaign. Bass has faced scrutiny over her handling of the wildfire response. 7:02 Sports is next, brought to you by Chris Termite and Pest Solutions.
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1: 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Denny Hamlin is red hot. He extended his winning streak to three straight at the Great American Getaway 400 at Pocono yesterday. Tyler Reddick was second, followed by William Byron, John Nemechek, and Kyle Larson. Bud Cauley has captured his first career tour victory after finishing atop the leaderboard at the RBC Canadian Open. Cauley won the tournament by two strokes with a score of 17 under par. Matt Fitzpatrick was in second place at 15 under. New details about the death of former San Francisco 49er All-Pro linebacker Aldon Smith, who died Saturday at the age of 36. Smith and a friend showed up at a charity in San Jose that feeds the homeless, donated 10 pizzas, and then Smith died in the friend's car a little later. His friend says he doesn't know why he died, but believes it was natural causes. Smith holds the record for sacks in a season by a 49er, and off the field had his share of problems. He was arrested multiple times on domestic violence and DUI charges. He last played for Dallas in 2020. 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Beautiful start to the week. Sunny today with a high of 75. Mostly clear with a low of 57 tonight. Showers and thunderstorms likely tomorrow with a high of 76. 59 right now. 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

0: 101.3 WMCI. It's Ashley Cook's latest Baby Blues. Nobody But You from Blake and Gwen. Jordan Davis and Scotty McCreary with Hootie and the Blowfish and Bottle Rockets. Scotty will be here in, well, now we can say just a few days. Just a little bit over a month. He'll be headlining Country Night at Bagel Fest. 217-258-6286. If you don't have your tickets just yet. 59 right now at 718. Now, Mother Nature is probably going to change plans tomorrow, but the Broadway resurfacing project is scheduled to begin tomorrow, if indeed the showers and thunderstorms, you know, move out. Crews will start at 21st Street and then go east to 14th Street. They will be working in sections, and during this time, parking may not be allowed in the work areas, so please watch for signs. And again, weather permitting, work should be completed in 5 business days. It's looking like a pretty significant chance of rain and thunderstorms tomorrow, so it may be delayed a little bit. They'll get the initial project done in about 5 business days, as mentioned. Then striping should begin about 10 days after the resurfacing is finished. So things are looking a whole lot better in Mattoon these days with the streets. So just, you know, give them plenty of room. Again, obviously with the weather as it appears to be tomorrow, they may be delayed, but we will certainly keep you updated. Nothing but sunshine today, though. High of 75, 59 right now.
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1: 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President Trump says the United States has reached an agreement with Iran, marking a significant development in ongoing diplomatic efforts. In a post on Truth Social, the president declared the removal of the U.S. naval blockade on Iran, allowing the Strait of Hormuz to reopen. The agreement is set to be formally signed this Friday in Switzerland. The deal will initiate a 60-day period for further negotiations on Iran's nuclear program, including discussions on enriched uranium stockpiles. Hall of Fame linebacker Brian Urlacher has weighed in on the Bears' potential move to Hammond, Indiana. Urlacher said he doesn't like the idea of the Bears playing anywhere other than Soldier Field and is especially opposed to the team playing in a dome, whether it's in Arlington Heights or Indiana. He laid the blame squarely on Democrats for failing to provide the legislation and infrastructure support the team wanted for a new stadium project, arguing that state priorities contributed to the Bears looking across the border to Indiana. He said, "I hate it. I don't blame them. Go where someone wants you and appreciates you." The FDA has classified a recall of over 900 cases of Alfredo sauce at its highest risk level. This comes after a supplier recalled a dry milk powder ingredient used in the product due to possible salmonella contamination. The voluntary recall by the company on the product began May 6th and remains ongoing. The product was distributed in 41 states, including Illinois and Indiana. So what does Dad want this Sunday? Well, according to multiple Father's Day surveys and gift guides, many dads say they'd rather spend quality time with family than receive another tie, mug, or novelty gift. Experiences such as cookouts, golf outings, fishing trips, concerts, and family dinners rank high on the wish list. Useful items that they wouldn't normally buy for themselves, like grilling gear, tools, tech gadgets, and other outdoor equipment, also remain popular. Another trend, dads who claim they don't want anything often appreciate gifts that create memories, such as personalized photo books, family photos, or shared activities. 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
1: 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Jimmy Snuggerud is earning recognition for his dominant rookie campaign. The Blues forward was named to the NHL's all-rookie team yesterday. He had 21 goals and 30 assists in 70 appearances with St. Louis last season. The first weekend of the FIFA World Cup is in the books. There were four matches across North America yesterday that included eight nations seeing their first action in the tournament. Germany defeated Curacao 7-1. Japan and the Netherlands played to a 2-2 draw. Ivory Coast defeated Ecuador 1-0. And Sweden took down Tunisia 5-1. Cleveland Cavaliers guard James Harden was arrested on a weapons charge in Texas. He was charged with misdemeanor unlawful carrying of a weapon after a traffic stop in Houston. Early Saturday, a charging document states that Harden was taken into custody at 3:40 a.m. Nothing good ever happens at 3:40 a.m. After an officer observed a handgun in plain view inside his vehicle, he was released from custody following his arrest in order to refrain from possessing any weapons and from consuming alcohol or drugs and must submit to random urine tests. 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Beautiful start to the week. Sunny and 75 today, just like the Joe Nichols song. Gotta play that one, don't I? Mostly clear and 57 tonight, and showers and thunderstorms likely tomorrow with a high of 76. 59 right now. 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

0: 101.3 WMCI. Be her. I don't know if I can handle it. She's a little too popular. My goodness, she has taken the country world by storm, hasn't she? That's Ella Langley. Try that in a small town from Jason Aldean and Bailey Zimmerman with Chevy Silverado. Sunny and 75 today, mostly clear, overnight low 57, and we've got some rain passing through. Showers and thunderstorms likely tomorrow with a high of 76. A slight chance of rain tomorrow night, some afternoon showers, maybe a thunderstorm Wednesday, and a chance of showers and possibly a thunderstorm Wednesday night. Looks pretty good for Thursday and Friday, though. Back to the mild, partly sunny and 76 Thursday. Sunny and 77 on Friday. We're hoping for great weather on Saturday. It'll be the 20th on the 20th, the 20th annual Corn Belt Shrine Club truck and tractor pull. Would you like to witness it in person for free? I've got tickets, and I'd love to give them to you right now, four of them. 217-235-5MCI, 235-5624, and you can see all the truck and tractor pull action at the Corn Belt Shrine Club's 20th annual event coming up this Saturday. Get on the phone. You can be a winner.
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1: 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The state of Illinois has banned the sale of intoxicating hemp to minors. The ban takes effect immediately for people under the age of 21. That includes products such as Delta 8, THCP, and HHC. The legislation follows reports of minors ingesting misleading or poorly labeled products. Coming up in the business week ahead, the focus will be on the Federal Reserve's looming interest rate decision. The Federal Open Market Committee opens a two-day policy meeting tomorrow with the announcement on rates coming Wednesday. It will be the first meeting with new Fed Chair Kevin Warsh. He has promised to bring regime change to the nation's central bank, although it's expected that the key interest rate will remain unchanged for now. 12 people are dead after a plane carrying a group of skydivers went down yesterday in Missouri. It happened near the Butler Memorial Airport, roughly 60 miles south of Kansas City. There were no survivors. The county sheriff says the crash is being treated as an accident with no sign of any criminality involved. The number of confirmed cases of New World screwworm in the U.S. is up to 12. The screwworm is a parasitic fly that attacks warm-blooded livestock, wildlife, and pets. So far, 11 cases have been found in Texas and one in New Mexico. Texas Governor Greg Abbott has declared a state of disaster, and the U.S. Department of Agriculture is working to fight the spread. 802 Sports is next, brought to you by Weber Optics.
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1: 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The Carolina Hurricanes are Stanley Cup champions. They shut out the Vegas Golden Knights 3-0 to win the series 4-2. It is the franchise's first Stanley Cup since 06. Rod Brind'Amour becomes the first person in league history to win the Stanley Cup as a team's captain and as head coach. At the Men's College World Series yesterday, Troy rallied to beat Ole Miss 12-8 in an elimination game, and in the nightcap, North Carolina beat West Virginia 5-2 to remain unbeaten. 63 people were arrested after wild celebrations spilled into the streets following the Knicks NBA championship. Some fans clashed with police, smashed windshields, and climbed onto school buses in Times Square. I never quite understood that. Video on social media shows several buses on fire as fans chanted and lit fireworks. City leaders are planning a ticker tape parade in the Big Apple on Thursday. Maybe that'll be less violent. The forecast from the National Weather Service, beautiful day, sunny and a high of 75. Mostly clear, overnight low 57. Showers and thunderstorms likely tomorrow. Still mild, high of just 76. It's 63 right now. 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
1: 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That is Horseback. 63 right now, sunny and 75 today. Beautiful morning. The original Burger King birthday bunch is coming up next. 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
5: 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Scotty McCreery with special guest Timothy Wayne at Bagel Fest in Mattoon, July 17th.

0: Somebody's going to get one right in the kisser. 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
1: 823, the original Burger King birthday bunchers here at home. Have a happy to Amanda McKee, Brooke Alexander, Nathan Curry, Jamie Whitaker, Lindsay Sewell, Les Dallas joining Club 60 today. Happy birthday, too, to Dave Cox and Joe Ohm. We've got some anniversaries, too. Craig and Kristen Hennis, Caleb and Kara Coleman, and a belated happy 12th to Jason and Krista Metzlars yesterday. Parker McCollum is 34 today. Terry Gibbs, remember the song Somebody's Knockin' from 1980? She is celebrating her 73rd. Two-time Cy Young Award winner Tim Lincecum, 42. Leah Remini, 56, from King of Queens and Kevin Can Wait. Courtney Cox is 62, at least parts of her. Have you seen her lately? Helen Hunt, 63. Julie Haggerty, 71. That's Elaine the stewardess in the movie Airplane. Jim Belushi, 72. Steve Walsh, lead singer of the group Kansas, born today. He is 75. And today would have been the 89th birthday of Waylon Jennings. Stand by for a Waylon double play. Today is Fly a Kite Day. Ben Franklin.

Anna, Grandpa Jones, Colin Ray, Lefty and David Frizzell, Justin Moore, Ashley McBride, Tracy Lawrence, Joe Nichols, KT Oslin, Matt Stell, Jeff Carson, Ed Bruce, and Jimmy Driftwood. If you don't know who Jimmy Driftwood is, he wrote The Battle of New Orleans. Mm-hmm. Does that help? Pretty good lineup. This guy's from Littlefield, Texas. Waylon Jennings' two favorite Waylon Jennings songs. This one's number two.

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3: Sunday is opening day at the 155th Jasper County Fair in Newton. They'll start by crowning this year's royalty at the Queen, Junior Miss, Preteen, and Little Miss pageant at 7:30. The carnival will be open next Tuesday through Saturday. At the grandstand this year, two nights of harness racing, a pair of truck and tractor pulls, rodeo, and donkey races. See the complete schedule at the Jasper County Fair Facebook page.
1: 8:32 WMCI News Time. The United Kingdom is banning social media for children under 16. The new rules could take effect as soon as next year. The ban would likely include platforms like Snapchat, TikTok, YouTube, Instagram, Facebook, and X. The ban will be modeled after a similar law passed last year in Australia, but aims to go further. They say it could also block live streaming and chatting with strangers. The UK is also looking at possibly imposing curfews to limit online activity. An Ameren employee was taken to the hospital in critical condition after an accident on the job Friday in Decatur. Firefighters responded to the scene where a lineman was hanging from a utility pole in the area of 4th Drive and South Shores Avenue around 7 p.m. When the crews arrived, the other Ameren employees were working to help to get the worker down, but he appeared to be unresponsive. Eventually, they got the worker down and firefighters tried to resuscitate him. He was taken to a nearby hospital in critical condition. There has been no update released on his current condition as of this morning. The Obama Presidential Center is facing new scrutiny over a promised $470 million financial reserve intended to protect Illinois taxpayers. The Obama Foundation has reportedly deposited only $1 million into the fund, even as several subcontractors say they're still owed millions for work on the project. Some contractors say unpaid bills have left them facing serious financial hardship, while many say taxpayers could indeed be exposed if the project encounters future financial problems. If you had to guess, what percentage of your diet is made up of ultra-processed food? Well, a new report from Duke University says more than half of the calories American adults now eat come from ultra-processed foods. And for kids, the number is even higher. The biggest offenders? Chips, packaged breads, sugary cereals, flavored yogurts, sodas, processed meats, and frozen meals. Experts say these foods may increase the risk of heart disease, depression, obesity, and even early death. The report is calling for warning labels and for ultra-processed foods to be restricted at schools. 25 till 9, sports is next.
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1: 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The Cubs failed to complete a weekend sweep of the Giants with a 5-1 loss. Colin Ray was charged with his fifth loss in relief. The Cardinals dropped the finale of their series with the Twins 5-4. George Soriano surrendered the go-ahead double in the bottom of the eighth and was charged with a loss in relief. Alec Burleson and J.J. Weatherholt both homered for St. Louis. It was a rough weekend for the Cards' bullpen. In 9-plus innings, they gave up 10 runs, 11 hits, 3 home runs, and walked 7 batters. The combined ERA, 9.31. The White Sox earned an impressive 3-game series win after taking down the high-powered Dodgers 6-4. Colson Montgomery and Chase Meidroth hit 2-run homers as Chicago scored all of its runs in the 6th inning. Eric Fetty earned his second win with 2 2/3 scoreless innings out of the bullpen. I think the Sox are for real. They're fun to watch. They've got 3 guys with like close to 20 home runs, I think, already. 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Beautiful day, sunny with a high of 75. Mostly clear tonight with a low of 57. Rain is coming tomorrow, possibly a thunderstorm with a high of 76. Could linger into tomorrow night as well. 63 right now. 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

0: 101.3 WMCI, newcomer Zach John King, and Get to Drinking, Don't Mind If I Do, Riley Green and Ella Langley, and John Party's latest, Boots Off. Sunny today, about 75 the high, mostly clear, 57 tonight. Showers and thunderstorms are likely tomorrow with a high of 76. We still have a slight chance tomorrow night, otherwise partly cloudy and 58. We'll have sunshine on Wednesday. We'll be a couple degrees warmer, and then showers and thunderstorms popping up in the afternoon, possibly high of 82. Well, it's all about Dad this week. If you have yet to do so, head to myradiolink.com and get him registered to win the daddy of all prize packs. It's huge. Over $1,200 worth of goodies. 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

0: country am I in?
1: It doesn't matter. 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
0: It's always on 5 in Margaritaville, come to think of it.
1: I heard that.
0: You've been there, haven't you?
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1: 9 o'clock, WMCI News Time. The Village of Mason will host its inaugural block party this Saturday from 3 to 9 p.m. in front of the Civic Center. The day will include live music, a car show, kids' games, bounce houses, plus food and drinks will be available for purchase. Bring lawn chairs and enjoy all the activities. A benefit dinner and auction for Charlie Weber will be held June 25th, starting at 4 o'clock at the Mattoon VFW. Charlie is unable to work and is dealing with multiple health issues. All money raised will help with medical bills. 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High school students interested in nursing can get a hands-on look at the profession during Lakeland College's Introduction to Nursing event on the 14th of July. 10 to 4 is the time. Participants will tour nursing facilities, practice skills in the simulation lab, learn about admissions and financial aid, and enjoy free pizza for lunch. 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The Altamont American Legion will have another cookout at the Downtown Triangle this Saturday, serving from 10 a.m. to 1 p.m. They'll have grilled butterfly pork chops, brats, pork burgers, and hot dogs. The Stewarts and Lions Club's annual tractor and truck pull will be held June 26th. The weigh-in starts at 5 o'clock, and the pull, featuring 12 classes, will get underway at 6. Puller's entry fee is $20, spectator admission $5, no charge for kids 12 and under. Food and drinks, beer included, will be available for purchase. You could hold on to the weather forecast for today for outdoor events like the Stewarts and Lions Club. My goodness, wouldn't that be beautiful? It is 9:02. 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
1: 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St. Louis hosts San Diego at 6:45. Cubs take on the Rockies at 7:05. 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Gorgeous day, sunny with a high of 75. Mostly clear tonight with a low of 57. Showers and thunderstorms likely tomorrow with a high of 76. It is 66 right now. 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

0: 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We just made history. That's the first time I've ever played brunette and one walked in. Hey, hi, Trish. How are you?
1: I'm good. How are you? It's a good one.
0: It was like it was all dialed up. How's everything at the YMCA?
1: It is good. We're into summer month now, so getting some extra classes is always a good idea, which is what I'm here to talk about.
0: Group fitness.
1: Group fitness, yes. So all the group fitness classes that we have are just kind of trying to encourage people to move a little bit more this summer. We kind of have something for everybody. We have really early morning workouts. We have lunch and we have evening. They can be anywhere from the cardio or strength. And what we did special this summer is we added pop-up classes. So we have our usual classes, but we have these two special calendars where we're trying to hit different times. So we had one today that was 6 a.m., which is not usually when we have a class, but we tried to get those that wanted to go work in the weight room and then maybe do a little extra class is what we did. And what we're doing is inviting people. If you're not a member, we have a special $5 class pass.
0: Okay.
1: So you don't have to. So if you've sometimes taking that joining is a little scary because how much am I going to use it? So what we have for the group fitness is $5. You just come in, you take a class, any class you want, and then you can go and then think about it. And then it hands nicely would join in June. Mm-hmm. If you join in June, you do get July free. So just kind of giving that extra push. Sometimes we have a little bit more time on our hands in the summer, maybe, maybe not. There's a lot of ball games right now. Yeah. I know that.
0: A couple things going on.
1: A couple of things. But we always think, let's get moving. So hopefully group fitness is something that people reach out and start taking.
0: And you know, we always talk about this, and I don't, you know, mean to beat it to death, but accountability is so important. And you can take a buddy.
1: Mm-hmm. You can take a buddy.
0: And that's usually the best way to do it because once someone is with you, you kind of, I better go.
1: Yes. And classes really have that kind of community feeling too. So if you bring your buddy with you, of course, I will maybe, you know, I'll be like, I don't want to go by myself. I'll talk myself out of it. I'll do something else. But if I know my friend's waiting for me, I'm not going to let them down.
0: Mm-hmm.
1: And then sometimes with the classes, you make friends in there. So you never knew, you know, another friend that you had was in the class. So you make friends, and then once you start going and you don't show up, then all of a sudden the class is like, hey, where were you? So they're your accountability coach too.
0: Yeah.
1: So.
0: There's an intimidation factor. Some folks, I may not look good in a shirt or something mm-hmm. like that. There's a little things like that, but the most important thing is to take that step and then it'll mm-hmm. be in the rearview mirror.
1: Yes. And I think the other thing is just remembering that everybody was nervous the first class. Mm-hmm. No one is perfect. When I instruct, half the time I'm going to say one word and I do not mean it. I'm like, do a deadlift and I'm doing a bicep curl. So even us as instructors, we get so nervous. So you're not alone. That feeling of like, this isn't something I can do, everybody feels it. And it's just a matter of trying it and then trying a few times. And before you know it, you love it. And then maybe you hop on stage and you start teaching.
0: You never know. Yep. You never know. We're all humans, so let's do it together. Let's tackle it together.
1: Yeah.
0: Just show up, or do we need to call, or what are we doing?
1: Most of our classes now are just show up and go. The only ones that we need the reservation is for cycling, because we only have so many bikes. There is ceremony, which is one of our newer classes that we're trying in Mattoon. It is a 45-minute circuit training. There's 8 different stations, so because it's limited to 16, we ask that you sign up. If you're not a member, all you have to do is call the desk, 217-234-9494, and say, I want to sign up for Wednesday's, you know, ceremony at 7, or I want to sign up for the cycling on Friday at 9, and they'll get you signed up.
0: So you've got something for a soon-to-be 60-year-old sedentary radio guy that would get him going, too?
1: I do. We have a lot, yes.
0: I figured you did.
1: Mm-hmm. Cardio's important.
0: It's a matter of him going three blocks? And,
1: yeah. You can even walk there.
0: As guilty as you are. So so it's time to take that next step.
1: So you're saying they could call you and you could be their buddy?
0: Well, I don't know about that.
1: That's what I heard.
0: Yeah,
1: just call in the radio and tell Bud when you want to go.
0: Yeah, he can't come to the phone right now. Yeah. But yeah, that's the thing. I mean, we've all done it before. Mm-hmm. It's that first step. The first step is the big one, and then everything else is, yep. You know, you will have forgotten all about it, and then it becomes a part of your life.
1: Yeah, it's just that the first step is the hardest. Opening the door is going to be the hardest part.
0: Yeah.
1: And then just staying with it and giving it a try and being okay that you may not be perfect the first time.
0: Yeah.
1: And that's okay because yep. You'll build from it.
0: Absolutely. Good mm-hmm. to see you as always.
1: You too.
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1: 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Dirk Bentley, Shibuzi, and Chris Stapleton with Tennessee Whiskey all in that extended set. 66 right now, sunny and 75. Nice and mild, very beautiful morning, mostly clear, 57 tonight. Tomorrow going to be a wet morning, it looks like. I don't know when the rain's going to come in, but it looks like showers and thunderstorms are likely, high of 76. This is always likely that we get random stupidity out of Florida, yes. It happened on Friday. You know, some men wouldn't be caught dead with an open can of White Claw. This guy was lucky he wasn't found dead with dozens of them piled on his body. Our genius is 33-year-old Connor Paraday. He was pulled over in Florida on Friday night after he was clocked flying down the highway at more than 90 miles per hour. The officer noticed that Connor seemed heavily intoxicated, not to mention the fact that there were 34 open containers of empty White Claw cans on the passenger seat, literally. Connor was arrested and registered a blood alcohol content of 0.177, which is more than twice the legal limit. He, of course, was charged with DUI, making that the most Florida thing to happen in Florida since, well, probably the day before.
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6: Good morning. I'm Jeff Nally on the Cromwell Ag Radio Network at the Chicago World Trade this morning. Corn futures are from a penny and a fraction to two and a fraction higher. The soybean market is a fraction to a penny and a fraction down, and wheat futures are only a fraction stronger. The idea is there's a memorandum of understanding that will end up with the opening of the Strait of Hormuz. The question is, will the Iranians live up to their end of the deal? Or is this just another cat and mouse opportunity for them to extend the conflict? Even if the strait is open, it will take a longer period of time to stabilize the oil market, and certainly for fertilizer and other points that have been stalled with the closing of the strait. The market has seen reaction in crude oil prices. We're down another $4 to about $80 a barrel this morning. The biggest hit in the market has been in soybean oil, now between $1.28 and $1.43 lower. Soybean meal also down from 10 cents to 80 cents. Rice is lower. Cotton futures are mixed. Live cattle and feeder cattle are higher. Lean hogs are lower. July corn 2.25 higher, 4.15. December up a penny and a half at 4.41 3/4. July soybeans down a fraction, 11.13 1/4. November down a penny and a fraction, 11.30 3/4. July wheat up a penny at 5.85 1/2. Jeff Daly.
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0: 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I'm Lane. Doozy of the day coming up in about 15 minutes on WMCI.
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0: 101.3 WMCI, Stella Lefty with Boston. Eric Church and Justin Moore also in the mix. It's time for our doozy of the day, brought to you by Daystar Tanning Salon. Two teenagers from Iowa helped rescue an elderly woman who had been trapped outside for about 16 hours. The woman had fallen while feeding her horse and managed to move herself into view of the roadway where these two teenagers were riding their bikes. On the way by, they spotted this woman and they knew that she needed some help, so they quickly called for help. She was exhausted and exposed to the severe heat without water for quite some time. The teens were praised for their quick thinking, which likely saved the woman's life. Job well done, boys. Way to be on the spot and know what to do when you're put in that position. There's your doozy of the day, brought to you by Daystar Tanning Salon.
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0: 101.3 WMCI Change My Mind from Riley Green on the Moore Music Midday, presented by the original Burger King in Mattoon. Keep in mind the Broadway resurfacing project in Mattoon begins this week. Crews will start at 21st Street and then go east to 14th Street. They'll be working in sections, and during this time, parking may not be allowed in the work areas, so please watch for signs and try to be as patient as you can. That's the one thing we all could use some improvement on, being patient when it comes to some of these things. Weather permitting, work should be completed in 5 business days. Striping should begin about 10 days after the resurfacing is finished. 101.3 WMCI.
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11: Good morning, I'm Jeff Nally on the Cromwell Ag Radio Network at the Chicago World Trade this morning. Corn futures are from a penny and a fraction to 2 and a fraction higher. The soybean market is a fraction to a penny and a fraction down, and wheat futures are only a fraction stronger. The idea is there's a memorandum of understanding that will end up with the opening of the Strait of Hormuz. The question is, will the Iranians live up to their end of the deal? Or is this just another cat and mouse opportunity for them to extend the conflict? Even if the strait is open, it will take a longer period of time to stabilize the oil market and certainly for fertilizer and other points that have been stalled with the closing of the strait. The market has seen reaction in crude oil prices. We're down another $4 to about $80 a barrel this morning. The biggest hit in the market has been in soybean oil, now between $1.28 and $1.43 lower. Soybean meal also down from 10 cents to 80 cents. Rice is lower. Cotton futures are mixed. Live cattle and feeder cattle are higher. Lean hogs are lower. July corn 2.25 higher, 4.15. December up a penny and a half at 4.41 3/4. July soybeans down a fraction, 11.13 1/4. November down a penny and a fraction, 11.30 3/4. July wheat up a penny at 5.85 1/2. Jeff Daly.
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0: Sunny and pleasant today with a high of 74. Mostly clear tonight, low in the mid-50s. Showers and thunderstorms are likely tomorrow with a high of 76. Slight chance of rain still tomorrow night with a low of 56. And a chance of showers and thunderstorms on Wednesday with a high of 81 and breezy.
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0: 101.3 WMCI, there's Wagon Wheel from Darius Rucker. Stephen Wilson Jr. before that, Cody Johnson also in the mix. Well, with the NBA and NHL seasons both coming to an end over the weekend, our sports broadcast schedule across the group of stations is a little bit lighter this week. We'll have some Major League Baseball on Saturday on our sister station, Victory 103.9, the Brewers and the Braves. The World Cup is also underway. I got to admit, I'm not the most knowledgeable soccer person, but I'm trying to watch a little bit to keep tabs on everything happening there. So it'll be fun to see that develop over the next, month or so. It's going to last a while. Plenty of time to learn things.
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0: Ella Langley on 101.3 WMCI. I've been seeing some videos popping up on Ella Langley's social media pages, or just people sharing some of her backstory about her singing acoustically, or just singing on a stage when she was not performing to very many people. She was just starting out just like everybody else. And, you know, once things start going, then you can reap the benefits. But nothing comes easily in the music world or in life in general. You have to put in your time, and hopefully things break your way.
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15: I'm Jeff Nally on the Cromwell Ag Radio Network at the Chicago Board of Trade today. Corn, wheat, and soybean futures are stronger here at the noon hour, although we have seen crude oil prices fall to near $80 a barrel. Now, that's not the $70 a barrel that it was before the war with Iran broke out, but it's also not $120 a barrel either. We also reported by the CFTC last week that long positions in corn and in soybeans have been largely eliminated through the fall down at the end of last week. The weather hasn't changed either. Crops are still in good condition and moisture is expected. There's no particular threat to the size of the crop, at least at this particular juncture. The world is waiting to see if the Iranians will keep up their promises in this memorandum of understanding that's supposed to be signed on Friday. Soybean oil down with crude, but the losses have been pared 28 cents to 75 cents lower. Soybean meal from 50 cents up to 60 cents down. Rice is lower. Cotton futures are higher. October live cattle up $1.92 at $235.72. Feeders are higher. Lean hogs are lower. July corn up two at 414 3/4. December up a penny and a quarter at 441 1/2. July soybeans up 4 1/2, 11.18. November up 2 1/2, 11.34 1/2. July wheat up 2 3/4. I'm Jeff Nally.
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0: A high today of 74 with some sunshine. Will stay clear tonight, low in the mid-50s. Showers and thunderstorms likely to roll in tomorrow with a high of 76. Partly cloudy tomorrow night, low in the mid-50s. No chance of showers and thunderstorms on Wednesday. Breezy as well with a high of 81.
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0: 101.3 WMCI, Bailey Zimmerman with Chevy Silverado. Bailey has to be proud of his North Clay Cardinals baseball team. They finished in third in the state this past weekend. Congratulations to the guys and the coaching staff at North Clay. Today is Fly a Kite Day. Ben Franklin did that 274 years ago on this date, proving that lightning and electricity are indeed the same thing. It's also Hee Haw Day. The country music variety show premiered 57 years ago today. The first two musical guests were Charlie Pride and Loretta Lynn. It's also Sneak a Kiss Day. I'm not sure if they mean like a kiss on the lips, kiss on the cheek, or maybe a Hershey's chocolate kiss. I don't know. The Hershey's one would probably be safer. No worry about getting smacked on the way back on that one.
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0: 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It is the Country Cafe, brought to you by Shelter Insurance agent Chris Clayton in Charleston. At the College Baseball World Series today, Alabama faces Texas. That's an elimination game. It'll start in just a few minutes at 1 o'clock. Georgia faces Oklahoma in a winner's bracket game tonight at 6. Major League Baseball, Cardinals and Cubs are back in action today. St. Louis will host San Diego at 6:45. The Cubs take on the Rockies at 7:05. The White Sox have the night off after beating the Dodgers in a three-game series over the weekend. 101.3 WMCI.
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0: A high today of 74 with some sunshine will stay clear tonight, low in the mid-50s. Showers and thunderstorms likely to roll in tomorrow with a high of 76. Partly cloudy tomorrow night, low in the mid-50s, and a chance of showers and thunderstorms on Wednesday. Breezy as well with a high of 81.

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0: 101.3 WMCI. There's Ashley Cook. As we head now for the educational portion of the show, maybe, it's the Fast Lane brought to you by GW's Edgar County Locker. The 1993 video game NBA Jam grossed $1 billion worldwide in its first 12 months of release. That's three times as much as the highest-grossing movie of 1993, which was Jurassic Park. Wolves do not actually howl at the moon. Wolves howl together in harmony to make it sound like there are more of them together than there actually are. And the longest river in Antarctica is the Onyx River, but it's only 20 miles long. Every other continent's longest river is at least 100 times longer than that. There's the Fast Lane brought to you by GW's Edgar County Locker.
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0: 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Time for Nashville news and notes. Those visiting America for the World Cup are loving their visit so far, especially to treasures like Bucky's, apparently. And there's also a player from Germany who went viral when he was personally invited to see Ella Langley in concert. Alan Jackson's Silver Belly Whiskey is opening a distillery and museum in Nashville on the 25th of this month. The whiskey will go from barrel to bottle on site, and guests can enjoy a glass while touring the Museum of Memorabilia. And Brad Paisley and Miranda Lambert released a duet called Someone Else's Arms. It's part of Brad's ongoing project called Tackle Box. Nashville News and Notes on WMCI.
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1: 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Hope you're having a great afternoon so far. I'm Lane. Bubba's Burgers and Dogs is on the road again this week. They'll be at the Oakland Pavilion from 5 until 7:30 this evening, and then at the park in Ashmore tomorrow between 4 and 7 p.m. You can follow Bubba's Food Truck on Facebook so you always know where they'll be next.
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13: I'm Jeff Nally on the Cromwell Ag Radio Network at the Chicago Board of Trade today. Corn, wheat, and soybean futures are stronger here at the noon hour, although we have seen crude oil prices fall to near $80 a barrel. Now, that's not the $70 a barrel that it was before the war with Iran broke out, but it's also not $120 a barrel either. We also reported by the CFTC last week that long positions in corn and in soybeans have been largely eliminated through the fall down at the end of last week. The weather hasn't changed either. Crops are still in good condition and moisture is expected. There's no particular threat to the size of the crop, at least at this particular juncture. The world is waiting to see if the Iranians will keep up their promises in this memorandum of understanding that's supposed to be signed on Friday. Soybean oil down with crude, but the losses have been pared 28 cents to 75 cents lower. Soybean meal from 50 cents up to 60 cents down. Rice is lower. Cotton futures are higher. October live cattle up $1.92 at $235.72. Feeders are higher. Lean hogs are lower. July corn up two at 414 3/4. December up a penny and a quarter at 441 1/2. July soybeans up 4 1/2, 11.18. November up 2 1/2, 11.34 1/2. July wheat up 2 3/4. I'm Jeff Nally.
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1: A high today of 74 with some sunshine. Will stay clear tonight, low in the mid-50s. Showers and thunderstorms likely to roll in tomorrow with a high of 76. Partly cloudy tomorrow night, low in the mid-50s. No chance of showers and thunderstorms on Wednesday. Breezy as well with a high of 81.

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1: On this date in 2018, Incredibles 2 was released. 2005, Batman Begins was released, starring Christian Bale as Batman and Liam Neeson as his mentor. 1979, on this date, Rocky II was released, featuring the rematch between Rocky and Apollo Creed. 1976, the Houston Astrodome had its first and only game rained out. Heavy rains flooded the streets around the Astrodome and made it too hard for the players and umpires to get to the game, even though the field remained perfectly dry and playable. 1969, Hee-Haw premiered on CBS, and on this date in 1844, Charles Goodyear received a patent for his process to vulcanize or strengthen rubber. Wonder whatever came of that. There's Back in the Day, brought to you by Compass Insurance and Arcola.
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0: 101.3 WMCI, Luke Bryan on the More Music Midday, presented by the original Burger King in Mattoon. Sunny and 72 this afternoon. What a very pleasant day we have on our Monday. Coles County Animal Shelter just posted some new faces on their Facebook page, so I guess that makes perfect sense, of some adoptable cats and dogs available. If you'd like to go meet some of them, you can certainly do so. If you can sponsor an animal, volunteer some time. In fact, there's a group of runners and walkers that I'm a part of that goes out to the shelter on Saturdays to help get the animals some exercise. If you'd like to be part of that, you can certainly do so. And the best thing is, hopefully we can get some of these animals adopted so they can go to their forever home. So check out the Coles County Animal Shelter on Facebook for maybe the pet that you're looking for.
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0: Cody Johnson on 101.3 WMCI. I'm Lane. Thanks very much for riding with me today on the More Music Midday, presented by the original Burger King in Mattoon. Jeff Nally has your closing numbers coming up, another check of your forecast, and then Grayson has the country drive home on WMCI.
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1: Good afternoon. I'm Jeff Alley on the Cromwell Ag Radio Network at the Chicago Board of Trade. We finished stronger. Long positions washed out of the market last week. An idea of a deal between the U.S. and Iran that has already been electronically signed. Formal ceremony coming on Friday. The market anticipating whether Iran will live up to the deal or not. In the meantime, crude oil prices took a dive and commodity prices moved up today. And the product market, the one that did not move up, was soybean oil futures, were 14 cents to 39 cents lower, but those losses were paired on the day. Meal was higher today, rice was lower, cotton was higher. Live cattle in the October contracts up $3 to $36.80. Feeder cattle October 5.17 higher, $356.10. Lean hogs October $1.15 lower at $80.2200. July corn futures today gained 2 3/4, 4.15 1/2. SEP up 2, 4.22 3/4. December up 1 1/2 at 4.41 3/4. July soybeans up 5 3/4, 11.19 1/4. September up 4, 11.21 3/4. November up 2 3/4 at 11.34 3/4 a bushel. Wheat futures in the nearby July gained 5 1/4 at 5.89 3/4. The SEP's right behind in terms of volume of trade, up 4 3/4, $6.5. I'm Jeff Nally.
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4: Sunny and 73 here at the WMCI studio. We'll stay clear tonight. Low in the mid-50s. A chance of showers and thunderstorms rolling in tomorrow. High of 76. Partly cloudy tomorrow night. 55 for the low. And a chance of rain on Wednesday.

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0: is The Drive Home here on 101.3 WMCI BYU by Luke Combs. Gets us started here on what is just an absolutely perfect drive home. About 74 degrees right now and sunny. And over the course of the show, I've got another set of Graylin James tickets to give away. That's over to the KZ Popcorn Festival on Saturday, September 5th. So stick around to the start of that 5 o'clock hour where we'll be giving away said set of tickets. I got the Country Time Capsule, good news of the day, plenty more to get to. And don't forget about Dad. Father's Day is coming up quickly, and our Dad's Day giveaway is going to close on Wednesday. I'll tell you more about it over the course of the show. This is 101.3 WMCI.
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0: Aaron Lewis, Tracy Lawrence, and now Corey Kent and Co. 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There was a Michigan family that honored their late daughter at a graduation celebration attended by the people whose lives she saved through organ donation. Her name was Emily, and she sadly passed away at the age of 16. She registered as a donor without her parents actually knowing, and her organs helped multiple people. Families traveled long distances to thank her loved ones, including a teen who had received her heart and a child who had gotten her kidney. Now that's quite the graduation celebration. 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There's our good news of the day, and that's brought to you by Varner and Rawlings Heating and Air.
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13: A high today of 74 with some sunshine. Will stay clear tonight, low in the mid-50s. Showers and thunderstorms likely to roll in tomorrow with a high of 76. Partly cloudy tomorrow night, low in the mid-50s. And a chance of showers and thunderstorms on Wednesday. Breezy as well with a high of 81.
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0: 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Texas looks to make their way forward. Georgia faces Oklahoma in a winner's bracket game. That'll start at 6 o'clock. In the MLB, the Cardinals and the Cubs, they're back at home today. St. Louis will host San Diego at 6:45, and the Cubs take on the Rockies at 7:05. The White Sox will have the night off. National sports, they're starting to clear out. It'll be a lot about baseball moving forward. For your sports schedule, brought to you by Tooley's Family Barbershop.
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0: Hour 2 of the drive home on 101.3 WMCI. And time, well, that's running out to get in the running for the daddy of all prize packages. It's our Father's Day giveaway, and it features over $1,200 in prizes, but you do have to register by Wednesday. 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Now that's a lengthy list. You'll want to be a part of it. 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Again, our Dad's Day giveaway, that's going to end on Wednesday, so do get registered over at MyRadioLink.com. We'll have our winner announced that following day on Thursday. 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
12: We're looking at another beautiful night tonight. A clear sky, comfortable, an overnight low of 55, and a gentle southwest breeze. But more clouds tomorrow and a chance of scattered showers and thunderstorms. Breezy with a high of 78. Tomorrow night, lingering showers and overnight low of 55.
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0: Garth Brooks with That Summer, 101.3 WMCI. You might be thinking September some time away, that summer's got a whole lot of time left on it. 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Graylin James tickets to the KZ Popcorn Festival on Saturday, September 5th. 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

0: Miranda Lambert's Gunpowder and Lead. It brings us into our country time capsule on 101.3 WMCI. This is a chance to take a look at what happened on this day in country music. And it starts with June 15th of 1937, a very notable birthday today. Born on this day in Littlefield, Texas, it was Waylon Jennings. He once worked as a DJ. He played bass for Buddy Holly. He missed the flight that Buddy Holly, Big Bopper, and Richie Valens all passed away on. That's a miracle. In 1976, he released the album Wanted, The Outlaws. It became country music's first platinum album, and he joined the country supergroup as of The Highwaymen. It doesn't quite end there for Waylon Jennings. He was also the TV narrator for Dukes of Hazzard. Waylon Jennings, born on this day, 1937. On June 15th of 1963, Buck Owens scored his first number one single with Act Naturally. On this day, 1985, it was also Ricky Skaggs who was at number one with Country Boy. This song would go on to be his ninth number one in country music. Another famous birthday here today, Parker McCollum was born on this day, 1992. He just recently won himself ACM's Country Album of the Year Award. Congratulations to Parker McCollum there. On this day, 1995, Ty Herndon, well, he was arrested for allegedly exposing himself to an undercover policeman. And he did do a little bit more than just expose himself. You could say he was letting off a little bit of steam. And lastly, well, George Strait, his concert at Kyle Field in Texas was the most attended ticketed show in U.S. history. He had 110,905 fans that were in attendance. There goes your country time capsule. This is 101.3 WMCI.
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0: 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Want to tell you a little bit about Bubba's Burgers and Dogs. Busy last week. You could say that exact same thing about them this week. Normally, I'm well past where they're going to be. Today, it's a little different. They're over at the Pavilion in Oakland from 5 p.m. until 7:30. So they've already set up shop, but they're going to be there for a little while longer. Again, Bubba's Burgers and Dogs at the Pavilion in Oakland. Want to know where they're going to be through the week? 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
10: We're looking at another beautiful night tonight. A clear sky, comfortable, an overnight low of 55, and a gentle southwest breeze. But more clouds tomorrow and a chance of scattered showers and thunderstorms. Breezy with a high of 78. Tomorrow night, lingering showers and overnight low of 55.
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0: I'm No Stranger to the Rain by Keith Whitley. Some of the good stuff here on 101.3 WMCI. Guess what? Time, it's running out on our Dad's Day giveaway. 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

0: Today's country and all-time favorites, 101.3 WMCI. I'm sure you saw, but the Knicks beat San Antonio on Saturday night, and they've got themselves the NBA Finals. Well, New Yorkers, they went a bit bonkers, that is for sure. They flooded the streets. They were already out there, but they caused some additional chaos. Dozens of people have been arrested, and over 10 cops were injured. Fires were set and vehicles were destroyed, including 5 school buses that were hired to transport World Cup fans to MetLife Stadium. On top of just injuries, there were several huge fights. A teenager was shot, and there were 4 slashings or stabbings. Now, that's one thing I've never gotten about championship celebrations. Why do I need to hurt somebody or burn up their property? I guess I don't get it, but when you haven't won since 1973, I guess you're feeling a type of way, but New York damn near burned the city down. I do hope you're enjoying the beautiful weather we've got. Thanks for joining us here on your drive home. 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
13: Mostly clear here through this evening with a low of 57. Some showers and thunderstorms are likely tomorrow as the high rises to 76. A slight chance for rain tomorrow night. Otherwise, it'll just be partly cloudy and a low of 58. On Wednesday, expect some afternoon showers and thunderstorms. Otherwise, mostly sunny and a high of 82.
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